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0: and more variety. It's Wednesday morning. It's 5:27. It's the ROR Morning Show with LBF and Adam 12. Good morning. LBF has your news.
1: And it's 63 degrees in Boston. In the news, the jury deciding the fate of Lindsey Clancy will pick up deliberations today. Jurors early today say they were unable to reach a unanimous decision and judge sent them back to deliberate more. Clancy admits to strangling her three young children in 2023 but pleaded not guilty to murder by reason of insanity, claiming she suffered from a postpartum psychotic break. Meanwhile, a Massachusetts woman has been arrested for allegedly trying to intimidate one of the jurors at the trial. 56-year-old Dawn Light was arrested outside Plymouth Courthouse yesterday after jurors were excused after failing to reach a verdict. Incumbent Senator Ed Markey defeated Congressman Seth Moulton in the Democratic State Senate primary. The race was called about 30 minutes after polls closed yesterday. Republican Mike Minogue is set to face Governor Maura Healey in November's general election. Healey ran unopposed, while Minogue defeated former MBTA executive Brian Schwartzlieb. Minogue has spent more than $15 million of his own money on his campaign for governor. And Jim Thornton, the longtime voice of Wheel of Fortune, has been suspended from the show and will be replaced while Sony Pictures Television Studios reviews allegations made against him. No details were released about the nature of the allegations, which allegedly happened during an American Airlines flight.
0: It's an odd story, yeah.
1: It is an odd story, so I'm going to be Googling that later.
0: Yes, and sharing more information as it becomes available. We have taken care of your news needs weekday mornings on the ROR Morning Show. I got the sports. Red Sox lost to the Mariners 9-6 yesterday. They'll wrap up this three-game series, rubber game this afternoon at Fenway. First pitch 4:10. Red Sox are 4.5 games up for the last wild card spot. They're the second, I should say. NFL regular season opener 7 days away. Week from tonight, Pats head to Seattle. Take on the Seahawks. Super Bowl rematch. Kickoff at 8:20. Bruins training camp 2 weeks away. First preseason game September 20th against the Washington Capitals. Weather today, LBF.
1: Patchy fog early, mostly cloudy skies, a high of 72. Tomorrow, thunderstorms in the morning, then partly cloudy, high of 78. Friday looks good, clouds and sunshine, 82. Saturday, mixed bag, maybe some sun in the morning and then a few showers in the afternoon. And then Sunday looks nice, partly sunny and 71. And Monday, Labor Day, sunny and 76.
0: Ooh, I like a nice Labor Day weekend.
1: Yeah, nice.
0: I'll take that. 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
1: I'm up.
0: I'm up, whether we like it or not.
1: Yeah.
0: We're early birds now.
1: Well, I mean, we're really early birds. Yeah. We're middle of the night birds,
0: Yes. But it's worth comparing. There is some science to talk about. It's worth comparing us to night owls.
1: Oh, really?
0: With regards to how our brains are working.
1: I live with one.
0: Yeah? Oh, that's interesting. We'll get into that next on the ROR Morning Show. Put on-

0: 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It's the ROR Morning Show with LBF and Adam 12. And LBF, again, we're here with you. You know, we're live on the radio at 5:30 in the morning. We're giving you your first look at news and all that, and weather and sports and such. And
1: I know.
0: So we're whether we like it or not, we're early birds. You're an early bird now. I don't know what you were in your past life.
1: No, I was always an early bird.
0: Okay, that's always been the thing for you.
1: What? Yeah.
0: But you'd mentioned a moment ago that your other half, Dave Falcone, he is a night owl.
1: Yeah, Dave is a night owl. He likes to stay up. In fact, he has to really convince himself to go to sleep. Like he says, like in the morning, I went to bed at like 11:30 last night, and I'm like, oh my god,
0: I miss those days.
1: So, and he's proud. So I cannot. I've never been able to stay up late. I have never. I
0: really
1: only operate well in the morning. Even when dating,
0: yeah.
1: I would fall asleep on dates.
0: Wow.
1: It was not my finest moment, but like, I think I like other early birds.
0: Okay.
1: I like to hang out with them. I'm the only one who's pleasant in the morning, except Dave and Lucy.
0: So even before you 15 years ago, before you were here on the ROR Morning Show, you were still an early riser.
1: Ask my friends, when I was in college, I was such an early bird that I went out partying with my friends who had come up to visit me at UMass. And at about 10 o'clock, I'm like, guys, I can't do this anymore. I got to go to bed. And they're like, what? So I went to bed. Unfortunately, I locked the door and they had to sleep in the car. But that's a different story.
0: Oh, no.
1: But that's how much of an early bird I am.
0: Wow. I have some bad news. It looks like Dave has the edge on you and on other early birds.
1: So many levels. Why?
0: Because according to recent research, night owls and people who operate that way, they've got a cognitively superior brain function to early birds. That means that night owls excel in understanding.
1: Baloney.
0: Decision making.
1: If you ever have watched a police procedural with Dave Falcone, cognitively not there. He's like, what's going on? What's happening? I'm like, what? Really? I've solved the mystery like 5 minutes ago. And he's like, who's that?
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0: interview with Queen. Freddie Mercury, his longtime companion, Mary Austin, recently shared his last words to her were, "My old faithful." He referred to her as "my old faithful." Makes her sound like a dog, LBF.
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0: 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Let's pretend that a young LBF is about to start freshman year of high school. You get $200 to spend on your back to school stuff. 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
1: All right, 63 degrees in Boston. This is brought to you by Town Fair Tire. The jury deciding the fate of Lindsay Clancy will pick up deliberations today. Jurors earlier yesterday said they were unable to reach a unanimous decision, and the judge sent them back to deliberate more. Clancy admits to strangling her three young children in 2023, but pleaded not guilty to murder by reason of insanity, claiming she suffered from a postpartum psychotic break. Incumbent Senator Ed Markey defeated Congressman Seth Moulton in a Democratic Senate primary. The race was called about 30 minutes after the polls closed yesterday. Republican Mike Minogue is set to face Governor Maura Healey in November's general election. Healey ran unopposed, while Minogue defeated former MBTA executive Brian Shortsleeve. Minogue has spent more than $15 million of his own money on his campaign for governor. And a man is once again behind bars for sniffing people's butts in California. Kalise Crowder was arrested by Glendale police for allegedly sniffing someone's tail end at a Marshall's Marshall's department store. He's butt maxing. This is far from his first offense. The 39-year-old registered sex offender has a record for similar offenses in Burbank and Glendale. He was arrested in 2023 for peeping into a family's home in Glendale. He's now being held without bail. Okay.
0: Well, the Red Sox played like butt last night. They lost to the Mariners 9-6. They wrap up their series this afternoon, rubber game. First pitch 4:10 from Fenway Park. NFL regular season is a week away. The Patriots open it up with that Super Bowl rematch in Seattle, taking on the Seahawks next Wednesday night, kickoff at 8:20 p.m. And a week after that, you get the Bruins opening their preseason September 20th against the Washington. Excuse me, against Washington Capitals. That's on the September 20th. LBF, early look at the roads, if you please.
1: Yeah, weather today, areas of patchy fog, then mostly cloudy, a high of 72. And the roads, okay right now. A couple of problems in Chelmsford, a crash. Route 3 southbound at 129, and then in Mansfield, an earlier tractor-trailer fire in the breakdown lane in Mansfield, 495 southbound at 95. And then in Sandwich, if you're headed to the Cape, crash Route 6 eastbound after Chase Road. 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

0: 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Good morning.
1: Yeah, good morning. Well, some jobs are considered sexy now.
0: Huh.
1: And I am calling absolute crap on the list.
0: this I like. We get a list. We say, no, this is not the list.
1: No, this is not the list
0: We will
1: at
0: make
1: all.
0: The list. That'll happen next on the ROR Morning Show. Never

0: 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It's easy for me to say at 6:16 in the morning on a Wednesday. 105.7 WROR, 80s, 90s, and more variety. The ROR Morning Show with LBF and Adam 12.
1: Yeah, some professions apparently make people swoon. I've been reading about this.
0: Okay.
1: But I have discovered the only truly sexy jobs.
0: Okay.
1: So this list, real quick, is jobs that are sexiest. Teacher, nurse, cowboy, cop, firefighter. Someone's been searching Pornhub.
0: I was going to say, wait, go through that list one more time real quick.
1: Teacher, nurse, cowboy, cop, firefighter.
0: Yeah, those are all like subgenres.
1: Well, exactly. So, I mean, not to say that those jobs aren't great.
0: Sure.
1: But they are, I don't think they're the sexiest jobs, because the sexy job is someone who can actually do something that benefits me. Useful jobs.
0: That's interesting.
1: Construction worker, any plumber, electrician.
0: Trades. Yes.
1: I mean, you know, just tool belt and jeans aside, if you can fix something.
0: That's lighting your fire is
1: what
0: you're saying.
1: Oh my God. Anybody who works for an airline, frankly. a companion ticket. Suddenly we're going to Paris. You're the sexiest person I've ever met.
0: I'll fly
1: standby with you any day.
0: I love it.
1: What else is the other one? A chef.
0: Oh.
1: Who can feed me. I don't want to cook ever again. If I'm like, hey, swiping right on Tinder, chef. Because that means that he's going to cook or she's going to cook, depending, you know, whatever. So, those are the sexy jobs.
0: That's an interesting delineation. I want to tie the first one you said and the most recent one you said together, the chef and then like the people that work in trades.
1: Yeah.
0: Because there is an interesting theme there, LBF, and it's having a talent, right? Mm. Being able to be a successful chef that has, yes, I understand these things benefit you, and that's the main drive, but like that's a talent. To be able to prepare food in a special way is a talent. To be able to build something out of wood is a tremendous level of talent.
1: I'm not looking into it that deep.
0: I can, but I am, and I can see how they're, because for me, if I'm to answer this outside of, you know, the list that you came up with, I think I kind of lean into that as well. I like a person who is an artist. My girlfriend's really good.
1: So you're not going to Paris.
2: Oh my God.
1: All right. I mean, you know.
0: Right away.
1: What do you call a drummer
0: down.
1: Who lives with his girlfriend? Unemployed.
0: Unemployed. Exactly. Wow. Just killing my dream right off the bat.
1: I'm just telling you. But really.
0: Artists, musicians, like that to me is sexy. If you can create something and you've got that creative bent, that's sexy to me.
1: Oh my God.
0: You need.
1: Yeah. You know what's not sexy? When the lights go out.
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0: All right, we'll take more of these if you have them, or if you've got a take on, you know, LBF's take versus mine. I'm all like, you know, I just want a girl that can create art. And you're like, get out of here, she's poor.
1: Oh my God, yeah, oh, nice drawing. Can you pay the bills?
0: 888-410-1057, the ROR Morning Show.

0: 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LBF found a list of jobs that are supposedly sexy, and we said, nah, they're not. We came up with our own list. Ours are different, LBF's and I. But this coming out of Sweet Caroline there, you know, makes me think about the Red Sox. Do athletes do anything for you? No. Is that a sexy job? No?
1: No, thank you. No? Well, I mean, no.
0: Okay.
1: No, because I gotta go to those games. Like, I mean, no, and be like, that great shot, honey. Great catch. Like, okay, you're like a grown-ass man playing a child sport. And like... yeah, no.
0: No, it's not doing it for you.
1: I sound like a lot of fun, huh?
0: Yeah, right? Boy,
1: morning show host, what a blast. How sexy am I? Ugh, you're so annoying.
0: You're so irritating.
1: No, I don't know. It's just a nice thing for, I mean, again, I'm really perseverating on the airline situation.
0: Yeah.
1: Because, yeah, somebody who works at like the Sky Club.
0: Yes.
1: So when I go to Logan, I can get free food
0: yes,
1: and drinks.
0: Yes, absolutely. It's just an interesting dichotomy that you seem to be drawn to, like, what can you do for me jobs? And I'm more like, make something pretty for me.
1: Yeah, you're weird.
0: Yeah, yeah. Oh, yeah. Yeah, admittedly so. You know what? I received a couple of superlatives in my high school yearbook. One of them was most unique, which is the nice way of saying that guy's weird. So
1: most unique.
0: Yeah.
2: Huh.
1: What other superlatives did you get?
0: I think I got like best performer because I was a theater.
1: What were you doing? Well, that's a horse of a different color.
0: Yeah, me and my buddy. My buddies. Best performer. No, it was because I was in theater.
1: Okay.
0: And I played in the jazz band.
1: Oh, God.
0: I wasn't hanging out.
1: You just went from totally on to like, okay.
0: Wait, no, that's not me in the Peter North documentary that's on Netflix. I don't know what you're talking about. LBF, please tell us what's going on the roads.
1: Okay. In Billerica, a crash, Route 3 southbound at Treble Cove Road, stop and go traffic from 495 in Mansfield, a cleanup of an earlier tractor trailer, right lane's blocked, 495 southbound at 95, and then in Sandwich, that earlier crash is cleared if you're headed down the Cape, Route 6 eastbound at Chase Road, and this is brought to you by Positive Coaching Alliance. 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
0: 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I'm Adam 12, and we bring a DM disaster we have for you real soon, and it's Dan and his mouth got him. This happens often, LBF. Your mouth gets you into a jam.
1: Yeah.
0: Right?
1: Well, yeah.
0: Yeah, so he's got a bit of a disaster he's creating as well. 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

0: 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You can watch LBF's Bottoms Up cocktail videos. You can watch my can check beer sampling videos. And you can send us your DM disasters so that we can talk about them on the show, just like Dan did. Good morning, Dan.
1: Hey, good morning.
0: Tell us about your DM disaster.
1: Oh, yeah, man. It's but anyway, let me start off by saying I'm 44 years old.
0: Okay.
1: And apparently I've reached the age in my life where I thought that bird watching sounded exciting.
0: Yeah, you did.
1: Yeah. I was like, this might be a good idea. Okay, I like birds, right? So I signed up for like this beginner's bird watching group, like an amateur first timers beginners group, because I just wanted like a hobby, you know, something peaceful.
0: Yeah.
1: Something that's not like I'm not at the bars drinking. I'm not playing fantasy football, getting into arguments, screaming at the TV. I was like, I just want to find something that's just me, nature, and some damn birds.
0: Yeah.
2: Yeah.
1: Big mistake telling my friends.
2: Oh, no.
1: Oh, yes. For an entire week, they're sending me pictures of, like, old men with safari hats. And
2: oh, my God.
1: Pictures of binoculars. Yeah, my one buddy goes, like, do we have to start calling you Professor Pigeon now? Yeah, whatever. I'm like, screw them, I'm going. You know, I want to go have some fun at this bird thing. Saturday morning rolls around. I show up with, like, brand new binoculars, hiking shoes. I look like I'm about to photograph an endangered eagle for National Geographic. The whole getup, the group leader, this guy, he's got to be like pushing 80, super serious, whispers, patience is everything. And then he just stood there silently for like 20 minutes.
0: Oh.
1: Nobody said, we're just sitting there. I'm like, what is going on? Nobody's saying anything. We're just staring at like this one tree, like it owes us money. Suddenly, like I see this little like movement in the leaves, this little, and I like whip out my binoculars and I scream, there, right there. Everybody, I freaked everybody out. Everybody jumps. The old guy spins around.
0: Oh, he's pissed.
1: As soon as that happens, right then and there, this beautiful bird, so pretty, shoots out of the tree and just disappears.
0: Oh.
1: Yeah, so I ruined that. Apparently, like, I guess they've been, like, tracking this bird for a while.
2: Wow, serious.
0: Yeah, it's a serious group,
1: I didn't realize that this was such an involved thing, right? The leader turns around, looks at me, and he's, like, looking at me like I'd, like, just, like, punched his grandson or something. They have this like little discussion in front of me, and they're talking about me in front of me.
0: Oh, right? So this, you like broke a rule here. They were like, they were pissed. Okay.
1: Pissed. This one woman, she's like, maybe bird watching isn't for him.
2: Oh, come on. That's so mean.
0: Yeah, but it's funny.
2: Maybe it's
1: just
2: true.
1: Like that, maybe bird watching isn't for him. next thing you know, I'm like being voted out of this beginner's bird watching.
2: Okay.
1: It's just so stupid. I got kicked out by people who, like, their entire hobby is just standing around silently staring at trees. And of course, now my friends, like, in our group chat, like, they changed my picture to a pigeon.
2: Okay.
0: I like that. Your friends are all right.
1: Yeah. They're killing me, man. So I guess, like, so my relaxing new hobby lasted, like, 20 minutes, and it was in silence, and somehow I already have enemies in the bird watching community.
2: Oh,
1: so
2: my God.
0: You've been blacklisted, Dan.
2: Yes. Blackbird listed.
0: I do like that he's now a pigeon in his friend's contacts. That is pretty funny. Dan, this is good, because I feel like this was a trend during the pandemic where like everybody decided they needed a new hobby, and some of those hobbies did not work out as well as others. So
2: yeah.
0: I think that's what we ask at 888-410-1057 for Dan's DM disaster. Talk to us about a hobby that you started and quit on the ROR Morning Show.

0: 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We're talking about hobbies you started and quit, LBF, right?
1: Yeah, all of them.
0: You is all of them. This is from Leslie. In 2020, we decided we needed to do a live-planted nano shrimp aquarium. That sounds interesting, right?
1: Yeah.
0: Not really.
1: Okay.
0: There are still two shrimp left that have far surpassed their life expectancy, and the novelty wore off 5 years ago.
1: Yeah, no kidding.
0: Tank looks like crap. Plants that survived are overgrown. Honestly, just waiting for them to die so I can get a betta fish and plop that
1: gross.
0: In there. Yeah, that's gross, Leslie. But thank you for sharing. We'll get to your hobbies you started and quit next as part of this DM disaster.

0: 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We were talking about hobbies that you started and quit or had to quit, and I've got Lenny on the line with an example. Go ahead, Lenny.
1: Yeah, one day I decided I'm going to be a golf guy, and I just bought like the nicest clubs I could, and I got all the outfits and everything. I even spent money on a membership to a golf club. Like, so I spent thousands of dollars, and then I just never went once. I never golfed even once.
2: Oh my God. Yeah, it happens.
1: And now it's humiliating because this stuff is still like in my, you know, my house. So I see it all, you know, when I'm upstairs in the attic, there it is. And it's just kind of rubbing my face.
0: Failure without even swinging a club once.
1: So if you guys want to play golf, I'll drop it off.
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1: It's 63 degrees in Boston. The jury deciding the fate of Lindsey Clancy will pick up deliberations today. Jurors earlier yesterday said they were unable to reach a unanimous decision, and the judge sent them back to deliberate more. Clancy admits to strangling her three young children in 2023, but pleaded not guilty to murder by reason of insanity, claiming she suffered a postpartum psychotic break. Incumbent Senator Ed Markey defeated Congressman Seth Moulton in a Democratic Senate primary. The race was called about 30 minutes after polls closed yesterday. Republican Mike Minogue is set to face Governor Maura Healey in November's general election. Healey ran unopposed, while Minogue defeated former MBTA executive Brian Shortsleeve. Minogue has spent more than $15 million of his own money on campaign for governor. And the USS Abraham Lincoln is now docked in Thailand as it makes its way back to its home port of San Diego. The aircraft carrier left Southern California in November of 2025. At the time, the crew of approximately 5,000 sailors and Marines was expecting a six-month deployment, but that turned into more than 270 consecutive days at sea without a standard port visit.
0: It's not right. They're fixing it, though.
1: Yeah.
0: It's good.
1: There's going to be some interesting stories.
0: Oh, without question.
1: Yeah.
0: The Red Sox, their story yesterday was a losing one. The Mariners at Fenway beat them 9-6. The two teams will face off again this afternoon at 4:10, first pitch from Fenway. Sox currently a 4.5-game lead for the last wild card spot. NFL regular season opener, week from tonight, Pats heading out to Seattle to take on the Seahawks, kickoff at 8:20 p.m. Bruins training camp opening, their first preseason game will be on September 20th against the Washington Capitals, so you've got that to look forward to, and you've got LBF taking care of the weather and the traffic for you.
1: Weather today, patchy fog early then, mostly cloudy skies, but a high of 72. In Chelmsford, go onto the roads, there's a crash, Route 3 southbound at 129, stop-and-go traffic from 495. In Mansfield, a cleanup of an earlier tractor-trailer fire, right lanes blocked, 495 southbound at 95. And if you are headed down the Cape in Sandwich, accident, shoulder blocked, three vehicles involved. It's a mile back up on Route 6 eastbound at Chase Road. 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
0: And now that LBF is done giving you the traffic information, she's turning her attention to creating a 10-question quiz we call Super Smart. We're going to play that.
1: Oh, that's done.
0: Dude, look at that. Organized. We're playing that in an hour, 8 o'clock this morning. Someone gets a shot to win $1,000. On ROR.
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0: for drifting through your Monday morning with us. 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A good morning to you, and happy back to school, if that's the case for your family as well.
1: Yeah, but I have a, yeah, a warning.
0: Okay.
1: We were talking about this at dinner the other night, and I genuinely wanted to throw up. Backpacks, biological experiments over the summer. People just put their backpacks, and then parents forget, away. Mm. And then they're out of sight, out of mind.
0: Right.
1: And this week, parents went back in and discovered a whole new ecosystem. We're talking half-eaten sandwiches, fruit that has evolved into a new species, yogurt containers that have, I don't know, achieved mold-like situations, lunch boxes that, I mean, you just, there's no cleaning them.
0: No.
1: I don't understand this. Actually, I do understand it. I've left Lucy's backpack alone for too long, and then I just throw everything out. Do you throw everything out?
0: I had to do that recently. We found it was one of those, like, why are there so many fruit flies? Like, I don't have, like, I cut up the pineapple and that's in the fridge and my apples are fine. And like, oh no, it's this lunch bag that's been hanging on the back of the cellar door for 3 weeks now. And it had something in it that, you know, it shouldn't have been in it. So in that case, yes, out the whole, which bummed me out because it was a nice, like, you know, thermal lunch bag. And I had to throw the whole thing away because
1: there's no cleaning it.
0: Right.
1: What's the nastiest thing you've ever, like, found in a backpack or your car or something? Not just your kids, but like, I know somebody who had a head of lettuce that had fallen out of their like bag in the back, and for months they're like, something in my car smells so bad. And then they finally discovered like that gelatinous gross head of iceberg lettuce in the foxy package. And it was

0: just, it's, it just ugh, like,
1: ugh. It's like something out of a horror movie.
0: Yeah, exactly.
1: Definitely, you know, forgotten lunch foods in various bags and such. But we, when I worked at Little Caesar's Pizza when I was in high school, we used to always try to run a prank on the people that we worked with that we didn't like. And when they come in to like pick up their paycheck or whatever, one of us would distract while the other one would take a whole bunch of, like, you can't reuse when you make pizza dough, you can only use it that day. You can't reuse it the next day. So you got to throw it away. So it's one of the first things you do in the morning is get rid of the pizza dough from the day before. So we take we'd make like a little dough ball and we'd try to stash it like under the car seat in their car. Cause what that does is over time it expands and ferments. So a couple of times you got away with that. It's like, where's that smell coming from? And
0: because
1: then you look in it, you don't see it because it's under the seat. Because it's expanding.
0: Like that head of lettuce.
1: Yes, exactly.
0: Just like anything in that backpack.
1: Just like anything in the backpack.
0: You and Cade.
1: Yes.
0: Your kid.
1: Yes.
0: Did something.
1: We did. It was funny, actually. So you open this by saying, you know, the backpack goes at the, you know, it sits there also. That's exactly what happened. But I was aware of it. I was looking. So it was in a chair in the living room. And I just kept, you know, every couple of weeks going like, Cade's not going to clean that backpack out until probably school starts. So I mentioned it the other day. And Cade's like, oh, I'm getting a new bag. Can we went out to get a new backpack yesterday? Said, we still got to take care of the old one.
0: Yeah, you can't just leave it there.
1: So
0: it's like having it like, you know.
1: Yeah. Well, so you know what? Here.
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0: So you
1: can hear the process. 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

0: 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It's the ROR Morning Show with LBF and Adam 12. LBF, you had a great conversation at dinner the other night. A very appetizing conversation about what again?
1: Things that you find in your kids' backpacks that were left at the beginning of summer and now are being unearthed for a school.
0: Yes.
1: Back to school. Gross.
0: Some of my youngest, Cade, they finished junior year back in mid-June, and they left their backpack at my house, and it sat on a chair in my living room until yesterday afternoon. Wasn't untouched. I by design, because I was just curious to see what their approach would be. So I asked them, asked permission yesterday. I said, "Hey, we'll help you clean your bag out. Can I, you know, record it? And if it's good, we would like to use it on the radio tomorrow." And Kate, we did that, and Kate said, "Yes, you can." So this is Kate and I clearing out their backpack after it sat on a chair for, let's say, 10 or so weeks. All right.
2: So, Kate, you put your backpack on that chair in June. It's now the first day of September. Please tell me there's no food in here.
3: There better not be.
2: Oh, water bottle. That's good. We're going to need one of those for school. I hope none of these assignments were due at the end of last school year. Wait, what's that?
3: It's from my headphones.
2: Oh, okay.
3: Nope, we're food free. Oh, no,
2: what is that?
3: Gummies.
2: Uh-oh.
3: A coin. Did you want a coin?
2: I think at one point they were gummies, and now I think it's just gummy. They're just all stuck together. Oh. It's cool, they're eyeballs, so it's one giant gummy eyeball.
1: Oh, my God.
2: I don't think you can say that.
3: It is.
2: You could say a broken deodorant. This is on the radio, dude.
3: No, it's not.
2: What's this card? You have gift cards in here? That's like a $20 gift card. That's a $15 gift card. There's cash money in here. What are you doing with your life? I should have gone through this months ago.
1: Yeah.
2: I could have had all that money.
0: Can you believe it? Wad of cash and two gift cards.
1: Well, that's your fault, dude.
0: No, I could have had all that. They would have never known.
1: Yeah.
0: Never known.
1: No.
0: Ugh.
1: Next time, rifle through your kids' stuff. I encourage
0: you. I got to be better about that, apparently. I got to be going through this stuff. But thank you, Cade. You're a good sport. Love you very much. I think Cade's listening right now. And
1: your
0: on
1: diary's
0: the
1: next.
0: First day of school. First day of school. First day of senior year for Cade. So,
1: oh,
0: yeah. Big deal.
1: Great.
0: Big deal. Big deal. So let's take a look at the roads, if you please. LBF.
1: All right. Well, you know what? Let's see. Burlington, a crash in the breakdown lane. Vehicle off the road to the right. Route 3 northbound at 128. A crash cleared in Rockland. Route 3 northbound at 228. And then a crash in Attleboro. Left lane's blocked. 95 northbound at 295. 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
0: 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And a DM disaster coming up very shortly. Garrett expecting a quiet house. It is back to school after all. But when he walked through the door, he was faced with the dumbest thing he's ever seen. Of course, it ends up being a bit of a disaster. And we'll get into that shortly. It'll be courtesy of Compassion International. It's not too late. There are thousands of kids waiting over a year for a sponsor. End their wait today. 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

0: Sure.
1: Okay, great. We'll do that. Just not right now.
0: Okay.
1: 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One of the things we have to do is at 8 o'clock this morning, we got to play Super Smart. Right?
0: Yes.
1: We're going to give someone a chance to win $1,000. But LBF, I have this DM disaster ready for us to engage with Garrett. Quiet House, not happening for Garrett.
0: Oh, no.
1: That's next.

0: 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You send them to us, ROR Morning Show on Instagram. We get you on the air to talk about them. Good morning, Garrett.
1: Good morning, guys.
0: What's going on?
1: So, this one, I dodged a bullet with this one.
0: Okay.
1: But I got home from work the other day, walk into my kitchen, and my son and his five friends are standing around like they're going to film some season of Jackass.
2: Oh, no.
1: They've got tripods,
2: oh, no.
1: Ring light cameras, the whole works.
0: Yeah, professionals.
1: Yeah, oh, yeah, that's what they thought. And I'm like, okay, cool. They're going to do some crazy, I don't know, skateboard video, science thing. Who knows? It was in the kitchen. I'm like, what the hell is going on here, guys? And my son's like, Dad, please don't freak out. You're going to hear something totally stupid, but please just be cool. And one of his buddies proudly explains they've all chipped in and bought a bunch of lettuce and other veggies that were recalled because of the cycle.
0: No, no, no, no. Oh, God, yeah. No. Okay.
1: And they told me that they're going to eat it all raw and see who gets diarrhea first. And they're going to crap their pants. And I'm like, oh, my God.
0: Literally Jackass. This is something that the Jackass crew in Johnny Knoxville will do. Absolutely.
1: Yeah. So their grand plan was to intentionally destroy their own digestive system for views. And they all looked at me, just kind of shrugged. And I'm like, is this for clicks? Like, I don't understand. What are you guys doing?
0: Yeah.
1: And they come up with rules like no going to the bathroom until somebody could hold it.
2: Oh, my God.
1: They wanted to film reactions, you know. I couldn't even deal. I just started unplugging everything.
2: Yeah.
1: They were all whining and complaining. They're like, you're ruining the content, Dad. And,
2: oh, my God. My son,
1: yeah. Oh, yeah. It was. They're like, oh, this is good. This is going to go viral. It's going to blow up. And I'm like, yeah, something's going to blow up. It's going to be your pants.
2: Oh, my
1: something
2: God.
1: In your pants.
0: Yep.
1: So now I'm the uncool dad because I wouldn't let everybody turn my house into a set of poop Olympics or something. And I'm the bad guy. And but I'm going to wear that badge proudly. Like, sorry, you're not destroying my bathroom.
0: I was going to say I would wear the bad dad badge 100 times out of 100 if it meant not having to clean the bathroom after all that went down. So you certainly made the right call. And now you got me thinking about, like, what's the stupidest stunt your kid has pulled or your kids have pulled.
2: Because
0: whether it's siblings or friends or whatever, that's a good place to take this DM disaster at 888-410-1057 on the ROR Morning Show with LBF and Adam 12.

0: 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DM Disaster currently with Garrett talking about his kids were basically recreating Jackass in his house. And we were talking about the stupidest stunts that your kids have pulled. And LBF, I'm just realizing we can tie our last two subjects together because the stupidest stunt my kid pulled, Cade, was not emptying their backpack out.
1: That's the most recent.
0: At the end of last school year. Good morning, Cade. Happy first day of school. We love you. But that's what we're going to get into next at 888-410-1057. Send us a text if you want to share. LBF, I'm sure you've got a... It can be when you were a kid, too, because I'm thinking of a stunt I pulled when I was a kid that was stupid. So it can go either way next, all right?
1: Okay.
0: So give that some thought.

0: 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It is the ROR Morning Show with LBF and Adam 12, and we're in this DM disaster talking about the stupidest stunt your kid has pulled, and Abby's on the line with one. Go ahead, Abby.
1: Do you guys remember that cinnamon challenge a while back?
0: Yeah, I remember that.
1: Yeah, so my son did that cinnamon challenge, and some kids got really sick off of it. He didn't get sick off of it, but he used probably our entire shaker of cinnamon.
0: Okay.
1: And even to this day, when I'm cleaning the kitchen, I will find little pieces of cinnamon.
2: Oh my god, like dusting, yeah. Little
0: cinnamon
2: dusting.
0: Dust, little cinnamon
2: like
0: dust
2: little
0: in every crevice
2: man.
0: Still. That was such a nasty challenge.
2: Oh, well, it was so bad.
0: Sorry about that. I guess it's time to sell the house, Abby.
2: Yeah.
0: Get a new house, new kitchen, no more cinnamon. Although maybe that's a good thing because you get that nice potpourri. Now that I'm thinking about it, you know,
2: okay,
0: cinnamon and drool, is that potpourri?
2: Oh
0: is
2: my
0: that
2: god,
0: like a thing?
2: No, it's not.
0: Yeah,
2: gross.
0: Kids pull stuff. We pulled stuff when we were kids. I'm sure you've got one, LBF.
2: I was a good kid.
0: Oh, that's true. Yeah, you were.
2: I was like, and I didn't pull anything. Like,
0: yeah.
2: I was like, I was too afraid. I was too compliant. It's really my big regret.
0: Aaron, I'm looking in your general direction.
3: Oh, we don't have time for this. This would be all
2: okay,
3: day.
2: Yeah,
3: but the one memorable
2: yeah.
3: one I can think of is I locked my grandmother downstairs in the basement all day.
0: Nice. It's great.
2: Okay.
0: Yeah.
2: That's not, that's,
3: well,
2: that
3: she
2: might
3: said,
2: be a felony.
3: No. No. She said she was going to go down and get the, I said to go down and grab the laundry. So she went down there. There's no laundry down there. And I locked the door. Prank. I was a kid. I didn't know what a prank was. I thought that was funny.
0: That was a thing back. I remember having like a friend in the neighborhood like locked another kid into like a basement for like
2: okay.
0: a, like the
2: that
0: better
2: is
0: part
2: why
0: of the day.
2: I'm,
0: like
2: I'm compliant.
3: Playing house.
0: Yes.
3: So,
2: you know what? That like that's how people can end up in refrigerators.
0: That's ooh.
2: All right. I watch Punky Brewster. I mean, my God.
0: It's the ROR Morning Show. We're gonna play Super Smart coming up after 8 o'clock. Give you a chance to win $1,000.

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0: Thank you.
1: You want me to tell them the number?
0: Yeah, sure, go ahead.
1: 888-410-1057. 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

0: 10.
1: 8 out of 10 you got.
0: All right. How do you pronounce this?
1: Turmeric.
0: Turmeric is the spice that gives traditional yellow mustard its bright color. I had no idea. I thought it was.
1: What'd you say?
2: My wife would have had it.
0: Okay. See? And what's in the red data list? Threatened species. But you did amazing.
1: Yeah, good teamwork.
0: Wow, that's a great start.
1: Good teamwork.
0: To the day.
1: Yes, we hope Gabe, great first day of school. Glenn, thanks for playing this morning. We're going to have you hang on so we can hook you up with a ROR Super Smart t-shirt. Fantastic. Oh, I love that. I love that they're heading to school today. Got to have a little first day of school vibe playing the Super Smart on the ROR Morning Show. It's all good, LBF.
0: It is. But if I were headed to eighth grade, I would have a panic attack. But it was different for me.
1: Yeah, different times. Different times. So for anyone else that's kind of on their way to school this morning, on their way to work this morning, what are the roads looking like?
0: A couple of problems out there. Oh, busted in Boston. Police activity on the left shoulder. 93 southbound on the lower deck. Carpool lane violation.
1: Oh, you love to see it. You love to see it.
0: I mean, you know, it's just a little fun. And not so fun in Chelmsford, a crash, 495 northbound at Lowell Connector, a crash in the breakdown in Attleboro, 95 northbound at 295, and then Avon, a crash cleared, 24 northbound at Harrison Boulevard. 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
1: We have reached peak parenting insanity. Someone wants to ban this from other people's lunchboxes? I'll tell you what it is next.
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0: 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I haven't even had breakfast yet, and I got LBF over here talking about lunch. What's going on?
1: Hey, listen, lunch is important, especially in schools, because there are some things you cannot protect your child from, like other people having better snacks. Okay. We're talking Oreo Gate.
0: Oh, it has a gate. This is serious. If it has a gate, this is serious.
1: It's cookie chaos. A mom asked a kindergartner asked the other kindergarten parents to stop putting Oreos in their kids' lunches because her daughter doesn't get them at home and was jealous seeing other kids eat them.
0: It's literally our childhood. That's what happens. Deal with it.
1: Well, it's not an allergy or a safety issue.
0: Yeah, because that would be different.
1: She was just experiencing lunchbox envy.
0: Which is something that we all have.
1: You have to experience lunchbox envy. Yeah. Otherwise, what's going to motivate you to sneak food in the middle of the night? I mean, we gotta raise some kids that like have a little bit of... they got to be sneaky about it. They got to do the right thing when it comes to like getting the Oreo cookie and not having their parents know. But all right, so just so you know, this is a real thing.
0: Okay.
1: The school basically said, "Yeah, we encourage healthy food, but we're, you know, you mind your own business."
0: Right, because you can't be policing other kids' lunchboxes.
1: Yeah, you can't police
0: the
1: lunchboxes of other children. I mean, on the one hand, I understand the mother trying to protect her kid, but that's her fault. And are we teaching kids that life full of different people with different rules? Are we trying to teach, want to change the entire world so that everybody has the same thing, one lunchbox at a time? More importantly, however,
0: yes,
1: is that lunchbox envy is a tale as old as time.
0: It absolutely is.
1: Let me talk about my friend Amy Flanagan's pantry.
0: Okay, we're going back to Amy Flanagan's pantry.
1: Fifth grade.
0: Okay.
1: Now, my mother, she wasn't like the ding-dong type, the sort of ring-ding type.
0: Oh, like those Little were, Debbie, Drake's
1: yeah,
0: cakes.
1: Yeah, those were not really in the house. That was a special occasion thing.
0: Yeah.
1: But you go to Amy's house and you would open the pantry and it was like, what? Everything. Oreos, ring dings, devil dogs, Twinkies, potato chips, Lorna Doones. You had it all, and it was all for the taking. There was nobody policing it.
0: I'm guessing you spent a lot of time at the Flanagan house growing up.
1: I sure did.
0: but there is something to say about that, though, having access to that is awesome, but having that variety of lunches, like, that's the whole deal. Is you go to lunch and you're like, what do you have, and you start, you know, shifting and changing and trading around.
1: It's how bartering and capitalism started. I'll trade 3 Lunchables for a week's worth of Peggy Lawton chocolate chip cookies. And then, you know, this 5-year-old can't because her mom is a narc mom and snitched on her. It's no good.
0: That's lame.
1: What was your favorite, like, what was the most envious you got of somebody's lunch?
0: You know what? I was less about the, like, the prepackaged stuff. Because my mom was pretty cool. Like we had chips and, you know, usually something sweet to go along with our sandwich and our fruit or whatever else. But, like, you know what I liked is if a kid had, like, something homemade.
1: Oh, God,
0: and my mom baked, too.
1: Have you ever seen people's kitchens?
0: When you're in grade school, you don't know about that. And it was just like, ooh, you have, like, your mom made brownies? Like, I want one of those, you know?
1: No way.
0: No, really?
1: No, you need it wrapped. Otherwise, it's, you know, potential for hideousness. Plus, you don't know.
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0: I want more of this, though. I want to hear from folks at 888-840-1057. Like, what are their lunchbox envy items? Because I'm sure they're out there with the generations.
1: Yeah, what weren't you allowed to have? What did you go to school and, like, look for?
0: These are the questions we need answered on the ROR Morning Show at 888-410-1057.

0: 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ROR Morning Show, LBF Adam. So what are we talking about, LBF? What's the term you use?
1: Lunchbox envy.
0: Lunchbox envy. I got my ex, my mother of my children, Megan, just texted, said, this is how future marketers are made. I could trade my baggie of crappy salted soybeans for chocolate chip cookies in second grade. I'd found my calling.
1: My God, I'm so sorry, Megan.
0: I know.
1: Soybeans?
0: It's a tough lunch.
1: Oh, it really is.
0: Bless the kid who took those off her hand,
1: what
0: right?
1: What a saleswoman.
0: Yeah. I'm going to talk about more of them next on the ROR Morning Show with you.

0: 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LBF, you have a text to share?
1: Yeah, a girl I went to high school with, Kristen, she said the Gondelman's house had it all, even Twizzlers. I was there all the time. My mom thought chewy granolas were the best. No. His mother didn't cook, so a ton of their snacks were even in the oven, as well as crumb cakes, Twinkies, everything.
0: Oh, crumb cakes.
1: I'm telling
0: cakes.
1: You, if you were that house
0: that
1: was filled with the Lunchbox Envy snacks,
0: yes,
1: it was just like gold. It was gold.
0: Yeah,
1: you were like peak mom and dad. So like, give yourselves a pat on the back if you fed your kids Ringdings and Twizzlers and Little Debbies. You know, sure, they may have, you know, elevated AC1s right now. But as a kid, you were a golden god.
0: Listen, my child, type 2 diabetes, yeah, I'm dealing with enough, but my childhood was golden.
1: Right, exactly.
0: So I had a kid that I grew up with in my neighborhood in Greenwood. And he wasn't like a close friend, but he was like we would play stickball and stuff like that. And he invited me over to his house once to play video games.
1: Yeah.
0: And you know, we're playing, you know, playing Nintendo baseball or whatever. And he was like, hey, do you want a snack? I'm like, sure. He goes, follow me.
1: Follow me. That sounds like a good idea. Oh. Hansel and Gretel fell for that too. But go
0: and
1: ahead.
0: I would have fallen for it as well. He takes me down to his basement. His entire, and this is a big like 5-bedroom house in Greenwood. Entire basement is full of chips, candy, cases of soda. His dad's
1: and two
0: job,
1: little German kids.
0: Over in the corner in a cage, exactly. Never mind those kids over there. Don't mention them. So his dad's job was he stocked vending machines. Oh. So it was all down, and machines plural, like he did them all. He did the sweets and the salties and the sodas and all that stuff. Mm-hmm. So so my friend goes, you can pick something out. You know, what do you want? He goes, you can have anything you want. And I don't even remember what I took. I think I took a bag of sour cream and onion potato chips.
1: Smart.
0: And that was it. So we go back upstairs and we finish the game and I'm leaving. And he goes, oh, by the way, he goes, you passed. So what do you mean? He goes, you're the one kid I've invited over here that hasn't taken 18 things out of the basement. He goes, the whole bit, he goes, it can take a thing at a time. My dad doesn't notice. But if you raid the place, he notices and then everybody gets in trouble.
1: That's the Willy Wonka test.
0: So I felt good about passing
1: that.
0: Yeah,
1: you didn't give the everlasting gobstopper to that dude.
0: Nope.
1: I said good day, sir.
0: Good day, sir. You lose.
1: Awesome.
0: But I won. So good for me. Yes, that was it's a good time back in the day. Is it a good time on the roads, LBF? I mean, what are we looking at on this? It's the first day of school for a lot of people today.
1: That's right. Well, let me tell you right now. Karma hit big time because police activity on the left shoulder, 93 southbound at the lower deck, busted carpool lane enforcement. Cambridge Road, construction right lanes closed, Memorial Drive westbound at the River Street Bridge, and a crash in Chelmsford, 495 northbound at the Lowell Connector. 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

0: 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Never ending pasta bowl.
1: You have my attention.
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0: 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I got LBF's attention with this phrase, never-ending pasta bowl.
1: I'm listening.
0: You're listening.
1: But, you know, I'm not running.
0: You're not running because it's the deal that they do from time to time at Olive Garden. They give you the, and it's back. That's the big deal. They brought it back on Monday. The $14.99 unlimited pasta super breadsticks. But I had forgotten something about you and Olive Garden that I need to remember.
1: Yeah. I've never been to an Olive Garden.
0: Never been.
1: Some people do things they're beefing up their obituary, because at this point, beefing up your resume is dumb. We're just too old.
0: Right.
1: So you beef up your obit. You're like, oh, she's the board member. She does this, that, and the other thing. The way I beef up my obit is the things I've never done. So like, I've realized like, oh, I've never mowed a lawn. I'm like, I'm never going to mow a lawn. So it's in my obit. And I've never been to an Olive Garden. So I'm going to try not to ever go to an Olive Garden. So it's in my obit.
0: That's actually I love the idea, first of all, because it's unique. But I just honing in on the lawn mowing thing. Mm. It's really brilliant. Like the fact that you got through childhood without having to mow a lawn.
1: That's why. It's like, I mean, that's exactly it. It's like, how did she do it? I was inspired by the woman who lived across from me. Huh. This woman, she was like 100 years old, and she told me, she used to call Lucy Gypsy Rosalie, was an old stripper.
0: Yeah.
1: Because Lucy's name is Lucy Rose, and she told me she's never mopped a floor.
0: Wow.
1: Because she was kind of like an old rich lady. And I'm
0: sure.
1: Like, dang.
0: Yeah.
1: You know, instead of like, I've done this, how about I never do it?
0: Life goals. So you can't take advantage of the Olive Garden deal
1: because
0: you'd screw up your you'd screw up your obit. But let me ask you this. Give me a local restaurant, can be an independent restaurant, can be a chain, that if they did a similar deal, you would be all in on. And you can kind of make it up too. Like, oh, if this restaurant had unlimited blah for this much money, I'd be in on it.
1: I'll give you a chain because I feel like it's easier because it,
0: yeah.
1: But any sub shop, a Jersey Mike's Italian sub with everything, including hots, extra oil and vinegar.
0: Oh.
1: If they had an unlimited sort of situation like that, I would be in the hospital, really hard to kidnap because I would be unliftable. But my, like, I sometimes crave it.
0: Yeah.
1: Like I crave meatball subs and I crave, bologna sandwiches, but there's something about that.
0: Italian sub. Yes, like a really good Italian sub.
1: And it's so decadent and so filled with nitrates that I'm just like, oh.
0: I think for me, it would be, I was thinking about this, so when we kind of did an impromptu dinner out with the kids. Kids were like, take us out dinner. It's first day of school. It's Jacob's first day yesterday, Kate's day. I'm like, all right, cool, we'll do that.
1: Yeah, legit.
0: And we went to that Common Craft. It's at the Burlington Mall, and we got a bunch of, you know, just kind of appetizers to share. I didn't get wings and I wish I had. So now I'm craving wings. So now that this question's been asked, if Buff's Pub did like an all you can, like, hey, 30 bucks, all the wings you want. Yeah. Like, I'd be like, yes.
1: Yeah, they'd lose money though.
0: Sign me up, they would. Yeah, the price point would have to be a little bit higher on
1: that one.
0: Yeah, exactly. It's WROR.

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2: If she asks you a question you don't quite know the answer to right away, you can say pass. If there's time, we'll get to it at the end. 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
3: Jimmy Buffett.
4: What spice gives traditional yellow mustard its bright color? What major world event officially came to an end on September 2nd, 1945?
3: World War II.
4: What does the GPS and GPS navigation stand for?
3: Global Positioning System.
4: What author wrote The Hobbit?
3: J.R. Tolkien.
4: True or false, the shortest war in recorded history lasted less than 1 hour?
3: True.
4: Which family lives at 742 Evergreen Terrace in Springfield?
3: Jim.
4: Who said that's one small step for man, one giant leap for mankind?
3: Still on stop.
4: What is the in the
3: Still
4: red
3: on.
4: What's in the red data list?
2: Wow.
4: You did awesome.
2: Wow, I got chills listening to that.
4: 8 out of 10.
2: 8 out of 10 you got.
4: All right, how do you pronounce this?
2: Turmeric.
4: Is the spice that gives traditional yellow mustard its bright color. I had no idea. I thought
2: What'd you say?
3: My wife would have had it.
4: And what's in the red data list? Threatened species. But you did amazing.
2: Yeah, good teamwork.
4: Wow, that's a great start.
2: Good teamwork.
4: To the day.
2: Yes, we hope Gabe, great first day of school. Glenn, thanks for playing this morning.
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1: Yeah.
0: I read this. This is one in my feed from Amy the Amazonian. Downtown Boston is swarming with college freshmen. I helped some kids find the cop slide, helped some others out that were having trouble navigating the trains. Also had to tell off two separate kids for using their phone on speaker on the train.
1: Good.
0: That's loser behavior.
1: I'm glad that she did it.
0: Yes. And so when you're out there with these new kids in town, let them know how we do things here in Boston. That's right.
1: Just put your head over and like right next to theirs and be like, what are we looking at?
0: Yeah.
1: Who are we talking to? What's happening?

0: 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What do you got planned for the afternoon, LBF?
1: I'm going to go to the farm.
0: Oh, really?
1: Yes, I'm going to go to the farm and get some farmy stuff.
0: I love this. I love Farmer's Market, LBF. This is a good...
1: It's not a farmer's market. It's actually Ward's Berry Farm.
0: Oh, okay.
1: So it's like,
0: okay.
1: Yeah, it's got, but it has ice cream.
0: You buried the lead, LBF. We'll be back, ROR Morning Show, back tomorrow at 5:30. I'm actually going to hang out for a little while. I'm filling in for Gino next, keeping things commercial free on WROR.

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more variety. It's my theme song, Fleetwood Mac's Everywhere. I'm Adam 12. I'm everywhere. I just wrapped up the ROR morning show with LBF, as I do weekday mornings from 5:30 to 10. 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

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And we had a DM disaster this morning from Garrett. He wanted a quiet house when he got home from work. Instead of that, he got his son and his teenage friends trying to recreate certain Jackass scenarios. 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

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That song covered by Weezer not too long ago. Weezer, who, fun fact, I took my kid to see at Fenway Park with Green Day. It was their first ever big rock show. Kind of a big deal to see those two bands on one bill. 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

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Some Prince controversy. That Prince Timeless album of posthumous material was released at the end of last month. Turns out that there's overdubs on it, new material that wasn't supposed to be on there, and now Prince's estate is responding to the controversy. 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

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It's Adam 12 in for Gino, and I am on the morning show, the ROR morning show with LBF weekday mornings from 5:30 to 10. This morning, we talked about Oreo Gate. Back to school time. Kids are getting all bent out of shape about the snacks their friends had in their lunchbox.

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WROR 80s, 90s, and more variety with Men at Work. Their lead singer, Colin Hay, still tours, and his voice still sounds phenomenal. See him live if you have the opportunity to do so. 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

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It's Adam 12 rounding things out in lieu of Gino today, about to turn things over to J-Bo Jones. He's going to give you 90 minutes nonstop. Ride home right around 3:45 this afternoon. That gets underway. And I'll be back tomorrow morning. 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

John Mellencamp steal this Romantics melody for his hit R-O-C-K in the USA? I'm telling you, listen how it sounds the same. Hey! Come from the city and they come from the smaller towns. See? It sounds just like it, right? Hey! R-O-C-K in the USA. I think we need a lawyer.

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Yeah, because we need more of this. We need more scratches on the vinyl.

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105.7 WRR, J-Bo, breaking news. Tiger Woods, after that DUI, loses his driver's license for 5 years. Yeah. Well, he's worth, and I'm not kidding, about $1.5 billion. Why are you driving yourself in the first place? Get a service. Just Google it.

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J-Bo not happy. That Red Sox-Seattle game, pitcher Peyton Tolley fielded that routine ground ball. Instead of tagging out Dominic Canzone of Seattle, he ran over and hugged him. It was a hug tag? It's okay. That's not a good look for the Dunkin's Seattle Starbucks rivalry.

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He's the lead singer of The Starship and Elvin Bishop's Fooling Around and Fell in Love. Yeah, that's him.

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Adam 12 cracking me up. Adam's all excited about the new Goodwill CD store called Rewind. Vintage CDs that take him back to the 90s. Because, Adam, you don't have enough flannel.

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Tiger Woods' driver's license suspended 5 years after that big DUI a few months back. Tiger, 5 years, buddy. Maybe you can hire a driver with your $1.5 billion net worth.

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I'm recording Tears for Fears. Roland Orzabal, who's coming on our next Music Drives Us podcast. Today, we posted the lead singer of the Starship. You know his voice, Mickey Thomas. 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

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J-Bo at ROR. Hey, you kids with your U-Haul, if you get stuck under the Sturrow Drive Bridge, Paulie's in the north end will give you a free Spucky. They're good, but don't do it on purpose.

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J-Bo not happy that Red Sox-Seattle Mariners game where our rookie pitcher fielded that ground ball and then did the hug tag out on the first baseline. Come here, bring it in. That's a rookie mistake. Dunkin's doesn't hug Starbucks.

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